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2: 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I'm putting in my two cents. I'm selecting some great new releases from both country and bluegrass artists to play for you today here on Marsha's Two Notes. I'm kicking the music off with a powerful set of music, and it's starting off with Crandall Creek and their deeply moving track, Bluegrass in Heaven. It's in memory of Jerry Andrews, who passed away this past May. Following that, I have the open road drive of Trey Bryant's Middle of Nowhere, along with brand new sounds from Jamie Phillips with Use Each Other. Let's get it started. Here is Crandall Creek, Bluegrass in Heaven, here on Marsha's Two Notes.

was Lindsay Lou with All I Ever Loved Was You here on Marcia's Two Notes. Hey, it's Marcia. Hopefully you're enjoying the tunes so far. Now I'm going to switch gears a little bit. Over the next few weeks, I'm going to be spotlighting a new album from Marty Folley. The album's titled Song of Holler. And the next song I have for you is actually the title track, which is straight from the pages of the novel written by Katie McIntyre. Here is Marty Folley with Song of the Holler here on Marcia's Two Notes on Michelle on Air.

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3: 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It's Marcia, and you're listening to Marcia's Two Notes here on Michelle Lee On Air. We're going to keep the music rolling. I have Michelle Lee and I's wedding song titled Love Came True by Mike Mitchell coming up. But before we get to that, let's hear a little Ring Ring from Reba McEntire here on Marcia's Two Notes on Michelle Lee On Air.

y'all gonna come pick me up, right? Come on, hurry, please. Well.

Not That Gone by the Grascals. And just before them was Coy Wetzel featuring Ella Langley and their song Jaded. Hey, it's Marsha, and you're listening to Marsha's Two Notes. Now I have Kelsey Hart up first, known for the classic 90s country rock style we all love with Love to Be That Guy. I also have Bluegrass Music Hall of Famer Doyle Lawson and Quicksilver. Before we hear from the Hall of Famer, this is Kelsey Hart with Love to Be That Guy here on Marsha's Two Notes. I'm Michelle on Air.

0: on Marcia's Two Notes, on Michelle Lee On Air.
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14: 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It was lonely, it was late, it was Monday, and I was looking

Welcome back, y'all. It's Marsha, and I cannot thank you enough for tuning in to Michelle Lee on Air, where you can listen to all your country and bluegrass music from yesteryears and today. But most of all, hopefully you're enjoying Marsha's Two Notes, where I am sharing new releases from both known and new artists. And this next artist, I know if you are any country fan, you know her. Before we get to the unmistakable voice of Buddy Melton and Shannon Slaughter telling us like it is with I Ain't Done Jack All Day, here's Wynonna with Am I Missing Out? Here on Marsha's Two Notes on Michelle Lee on Air.

James Tamelkoff with Cowgirl at Heart. It's Marsha, so let's keep the music rolling. Next up, I have Robbie Johnson with Already Broken, a song that looks directly at the reality of addiction and focuses heavily on personal accountability rather than placing blame. We follow an important message with Randy Barnes and Troy Cross. Here is Already Broken by Robbie Johnson, here on Marsha's Two Notes.

0: on Marsha's Two Notes, on Michelle Lee on Air.
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3: 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It's Marsha. You're listening to Marsha's Two Notes here on Michelle on Air. Appalachia Smoke is kicking the next set of music off with Mountain Mover. I have a great story from Ryan Montgomery about how his song Jack Honey came to be after a tour of the distillery where he realized the name described his fiance to a T. I also have Walking Back to Bloomfield by Lonesome River Band. But first, Appalachian Smoke with Mountain Mover here on Marsha's Two Notes on Michelle on Air.

That was Willie Wells and the Blue Ridge Mountain with Looking Up, Ain't Looking Back. Hey, it's Marsha, and you're listening to Marsha's Two Notes, where I have been selecting new country and bluegrass releases to share with you today on Marsha's Two Notes. Like I said earlier, I will be sharing some songs from the new album released by Marty Fowley titled Song of the Holler. A few songs ago, I had Appalachian Smoke. Well, I want to keep it in the Appalachian Mountains. Here is Me Against the Mountain, here on Marsha's Two Notes on Michelle on Air.

You just heard Marty Fowley with Hillbilly Thunder God here on Marsha's Two Notes. I'm Marsha, and I cannot thank you enough for tuning in to Michelle Lee on Air and sharing part of your day with me. I hope you enjoyed the new releases that I chose to share with you. If you have a new release that you like and would like to hear it here on Marsha's Two Notes, well, head over to MichelleLeeOnAir.com and send your request to me through the Let's Talk tab. I hope that you like and follow Michelle Lee on Air, Eminem Real Talk on our Facebook and Instagram pages so that you can stay up to date with all our showtimes, interviews, and everything else fun that we get into here on Michelle Lee on Air. Now don't change the station. Stay right here on Michelle Lee on Air where you can continue listening to all your favorite country and bluegrass music of yesteryears and today. Until we get together next week, make sure to make the best out of today. Do your best, let God do the rest, and know that you are loved.

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1: The Midwest and Ohio Valley remain unsettled with additional rounds of thunderstorms, bringing the threat of heavy rain, flash flooding, and large hail. Areas that have already gotten significant rainfall could see renewed flooding. The Northeast is facing scattered thunderstorms and locally heavy rain, especially from Pennsylvania and New York into New England. Temperatures will mainly stay in the 80s. Across the Southeast, the big story is the dangerous heat as temperatures climb into the upper 90s to the low 100s. The plains also remain extremely hot with temperatures across the board in the triple digits. The Southwest continues to be the hottest place in the nation, highs reaching 114 in Phoenix and 109 in Las Vegas with scattered monsoonal thunderstorms. The Northwest will be warmer and mostly dry as temperatures reach the 80s to the mid-90s, while California's coastal areas stay mainly in the 70s to the low 80s, inland temperatures in the upper 90s to the low 100s once again. That's your national forecast. I'm Tammy Trujillo.

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1: The Midwest and Ohio Valley remain unsettled with additional rounds of thunderstorms, bringing the threat of heavy rain, flash flooding, and large hail. Areas that have already gotten significant rainfall could see renewed flooding. The Northeast is facing scattered thunderstorms and locally heavy rain, especially from Pennsylvania and New York into New England. Temperatures will mainly stay in the 80s. Across the Southeast, the big story is the dangerous heat as temperatures climb into the upper 90s to the low 100s. The plains also remain extremely hot with temperatures across the board in the triple digits. The Southwest continues to be the hottest place in the nation, highs reaching 114 in Phoenix and 109 in Las Vegas with scattered monsoonal thunderstorms. The Northwest will be warmer and mostly dry as temperatures reach the 80s to the mid-90s, while California's coastal areas stay mainly in the 70s to the low 80s, inland temperatures in the upper 90s to the low 100s once again. That's your national forecast. I'm Tammy Trujillo.
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I'm Tom Druckenmiller, your host for the Sing Out Radio Magazine. Mother Nature has hit some regions of the U.S. extremely hard this summer. 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

narcotics have been a mighty high thrill. But a dirty nose is gonna heat your bills. Get a sweetheart and a little blue pill. She won't hurt you like the Mountain Dew will. Brother said a dollar is hard to find. Won't find many more down in the mines. Get a brown check disability. Why keep working if you live for free? Well, they don't sing songs about coal anymore. 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

0: 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Your prescription will be ready in just a minute. 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

It's here! From the heart of the Blue Ridge Mountains, where the music runs deep and the stories run even deeper, comes a powerful new novel, Song of the Holler, from acclaimed author K.D. McIntyre, set in the hills of the fictional town of Red Clay in eastern Kentucky. Song of the Holler follows Caleb Marlowe, an aspiring bluegrass artist chasing his big break. But little does he know he's about to get more than he bargained for. Through a series of unexpected circumstances and chilling supernatural events, Caleb uncovers a hidden truth, one meant to stay buried. A truth tied to town local turned bluegrass legend Silas Boone. And the deeper Caleb digs, the more dangerous the truth becomes. Because in the holler, some stories were never meant to be told. And knowing the truth could cost him everything. Inspired by the soul of bluegrass and the legends that live on through song, Song of the Holler is available now at kdmcintyre.com or through Amazon. Get your copy today and discover the story everyone will be talking about. Song of the Holler out now.

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1: The Midwest and Ohio Valley remain unsettled with additional rounds of thunderstorms, bringing the threat of heavy rain, flash flooding, and large hail. Areas that have already gotten significant rainfall could see renewed flooding. The Northeast is facing scattered thunderstorms and locally heavy rain, especially from Pennsylvania and New York into New England. Temperatures will mainly stay in the 80s. Across the Southeast, the big story is the dangerous heat as temperatures climb into the upper 90s to the low 100s. The plains also remain extremely hot, with temperatures across the board in the triple digits. The Southwest continues to be the hottest place in the nation, highs reaching 114 in Phoenix and 109 in Las Vegas with scattered monsoonal thunderstorms. The Northwest will be warmer and mostly dry as temperatures reach the 80s to the mid-90s, while California's coastal areas stay mainly in the 70s to the low 80s, inland temperatures in the upper 90s to the low 100s once again. That's your national forecast. I'm Tammy Trujillo.

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0: Okay, men. This is your time. 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

0: 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Dad, your lunch will be ready in just a minute.
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0: 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Mother Nature has hit some regions of the U.S. extremely hard this summer. 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
1: The Midwest and Ohio Valley remain unsettled with additional rounds of thunderstorms, bringing the threat of heavy rain, flash flooding, and large hail. Areas that have already gotten significant rainfall could see renewed flooding. The Northeast is facing scattered thunderstorms and locally heavy rain, especially from Pennsylvania and New York into New England. Temperatures will mainly stay in the 80s. Across the Southeast, the big story is the dangerous heat as temperatures climb into the upper 90s to the low 100s. The plains also remain extremely hot with temperatures across the board in the triple digits. The Southwest continues to be the hottest place in the nation, highs reaching 114 in Phoenix and 109 in Las Vegas with scattered monsoonal thunderstorms. The Northwest will be warmer and mostly dry as temperatures reach the 80s to the mid-90s, while California's coastal areas stay mainly in the 70s to the low 80s, inland temperatures in the upper 90s to the low 100s once again. That's your national forecast. I'm Tammy Trujillo.
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4: It's here! From the heart of the Blue Ridge Mountains, where the music runs deep and the stories run even deeper, comes a powerful new novel, Song of the Holler, from acclaimed author K.D. McIntyre, set in the hills of the fictional town of Red Clay in eastern Kentucky. Song of the Holler follows Caleb Marlowe, an aspiring bluegrass artist chasing his big break, but little does he know he's about to get more than he bargained for. Through a series of unexpected circumstances and chilling supernatural events, Caleb uncovers a hidden truth, one meant to stay buried. A truth tied to town local turned bluegrass legend Silas Boone. And the deeper Caleb digs, the more dangerous the truth becomes. Because in the holler, some stories were never meant to be told. And knowing the truth could cost him everything. Inspired by the soul of bluegrass and the legends that live on through song, Song of the Holler is available now at kdmcintyre.com or through Amazon. 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Song of the Holler out now.

was nine or thereabout when Big Tom bellowed out. Loud and clear his voice rang in the hollers all around. Then one by one they got sent, and the sweet music began. Lord, the harmony they had and how their voices seemed to blend. They ran that box around Walt's Bend to Willie Moore's.

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0: I'm Tom Druckenmiller, your host for the Sing Out Radio Magazine. Mother Nature has hit some regions of the U.S. extremely hard this summer. 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

always right. 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
1: The Midwest and Ohio Valley remain unsettled with additional rounds of thunderstorms, bringing the threat of heavy rain, flash flooding, and large hail. Areas that have already gotten significant rainfall could see renewed flooding. The Northeast is facing scattered thunderstorms and locally heavy rain, especially from Pennsylvania and New York into New England. Temperatures will mainly stay in the 80s. Across the Southeast, the big story is the dangerous heat as temperatures climb into the upper 90s to the low 100s. The plains also remain extremely hot with temperatures across the board in the triple digits. The Southwest continues to be the hottest place in the nation, highs reaching 114 in Phoenix and 109 in Las Vegas with scattered monsoonal thunderstorms. The Northwest will be warmer and mostly dry as temperatures reach the 80s to the mid-90s, while California's coastal areas stay mainly in the 70s to the low 80s, inland temperatures in the upper 90s to the low 100s once again. That's your national forecast. I'm Tammy Trujillo.

0: 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You gotta ask yourself, what sounds do I make?
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It's here! From the heart of the Blue Ridge Mountains, where the music runs deep and the stories run even deeper, comes a powerful new novel, Song of the Holler, from acclaimed author K.D. McIntyre, set in the hills of the fictional town of Red Clay in eastern Kentucky. Song of the Holler follows Caleb Marlowe, an aspiring bluegrass artist chasing his big break. But little does he know he's about to get more than he bargained for. Through a series of unexpected circumstances and chilling supernatural events, Caleb uncovers a hidden truth, one meant to stay buried. A truth tied to town local turned bluegrass legend Silas Boone. And the deeper Caleb digs, the more dangerous the truth becomes. Because in the holler, some stories were never meant to be told. And knowing the truth could cost him everything. Inspired by the soul of bluegrass and the legends that live on through song, Song of the Holler is available now at kdmcintyre.com or through Amazon. Get your copy today and discover the story everyone will be talking about. Song of the Holler out now.

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1: Severe storms are starting to rumble for over 32 million people from southern Connecticut to Virginia, including New York City, Philadelphia, and Baltimore. Tornadoes have reportedly touched down in Dover, Delaware, and on Long Island. Forecasters expect a stalled-out cold front to bring days of rain to the East Coast. President Trump said in a preview clip of his upcoming conversation with Michael Cohen that Cohen was forced to testify against him during the 2024 New York hush money trial. He said on Cohen's radio show that government had been weaponized against him and others, calling the situation a disgrace while praising Cohen for sharing his story. The full conversation is set to air on Sunday. It's a turnaround after years of public hostility between the two men. Their past drama began after Cohen pleaded guilty in 2018 to federal charges tied to a scheme to silence women who alleged affairs with Trump. The USS Abraham Lincoln's time in the Middle East is coming to an end. Multiple reports say the replacement aircraft carrier, the USS George Washington, has arrived on site, giving the crew of the Lincoln a chance to finally return home. The 5,000 crew members left San Diego in November, setting a modern carrier record for time at sea. A frozen blueberry recall now is at the most severe risk level. That story from Monica Nelson.
2: The FDA initiated the recall for the product sold at Publix supermarkets in early July. Publix reminds customers not to consume the blueberries and instead discard or return to the store for a full refund. Now the FDA has issued a Class 1 recall, which means that consuming the product comes with a reasonable probability that could cause serious adverse health consequences or death. I'm Monica Nelson.
1: A group of bipartisan female lawmakers are calling for a House committee to hurry up in its sexual misconduct investigation into Congressman Jimmy Gomez. The House Ethics Committee said earlier this week it was investigating allegations that the California Democrat engaged in inappropriate sexual conduct with a House staffer. The group of women wrote in a statement that such allegations must be met with clear and meaningful consequences, especially ahead of the upcoming November midterms. I'm Tammy Trujillo. The FBI says a female ISIS supporter was planning to attack New York's Capitol building in Albany. Sarah Lee Kessler reports.
3: FBI Special Agent Craig Tremorilli says 35-year-old Jessica Bowie wanted to blow up the Capitol and kill lawmakers working inside the building.
4: The complaint alleges that she arranged to have an explosive device made out to carry this attack, even purchasing several of the required materials herself.
3: Tremorilli says Bowie discussed her plans with FBI informants and spent weeks surveilling the New York Capitol. The complaint also alleges she praised the 9/11 attacks on America and was planning future terrorist attacks. Bowie is charged with attempting to provide material support to ISIS.

0: The music platform announced Thursday it will start putting a Made with AI label to those released tracks. The service said that record labels and distributors will be required to tag songs in which a material portion of the content was created with AI. The announcement follows Spotify's newly announced AI persona label, as well as Tidal's decision to label AI songs and ban them from earning royalties. It's unclear when the new labels will begin to appear on Apple Music. I'm at Mattinson.
1: Fewer Americans say they drink alcohol that at any time since at least 1939. A new Gallup survey finds that for the second year in a row, 54% say they do imbibe, but that's the lowest number since the poll started. I'm Tammy Trujillo.
2: Right now, our country feels divided, but there's a place where people are coming together.
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0: It's Friday, my beautiful bride here at my side. Hello, Heidi. How are you?
1: Hello, John. I am well. And yourself?
0: I'm also well. And I'm excited to visit with Michael Voltaggio and Brooke Williamson. They are on a TV show, Bobby Flay, the cook.
1: Oh, yeah, yeah.
0: He's got Bobby's Triple Threat. It returns for another season on Food Network. And they apparently are going to be on that program. So I think your dad is a big fan of that show.
1: He just loves cooking
0: shows. He does. And then, funny thing
1: is... Which is so funny. Yeah, I don't know why.
0: We were watching one with him, and he was like, oh, it looks good. I said, you ever try this stuff? He goes, what do you mean? I'm like, you ever cook any of these things? He goes, no. And he looked at me like that was a dumb question. I was like, sorry for asking the obvious. And then, again, I just don't understand that. Because I would... Every time I watch those, I'm like... We got to make this stuff because it looks amazing. But he's never even cared. He's like, nah, I just watched the show. Anyway, we're going to chat with these two coming up. Thanks for listening to the John and Heidi Show.
2: 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It's Jeff Brown with Jeff Brown and Still Lonesome. 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

0: Now with today's reason to party, here's my beautiful bride, Heidi Small. What do you have for me there, Heidi?
1: Well, today is Hawaiian Shirt Day.
0: Oh, yeah, yeah.
1: And I have gotten you lots of Hawaiian shirts that have my face plastered all over them.
0: Yeah, they're fun.
1: It's really funny when somebody takes a picture of you and posts it on Facebook. I am tagged over and over and over again because of the images on the shirt.
0: I got to start wearing those again. I haven't worn those in a while.
1: You do. I know. I was just putting them away in your new closet.
0: Well, in my defense, I was too fat to wear them for a while. And now
1: they
0: fit into
1: fit
0: them
1: again.
0: I know they could. I put one on the other day. I was like, hey, look at that. I can fit into my clothes again.
1: Yeah. And we could probably get rid of some of the big ones now, which would be nice.
0: Yeah, just keep those just in case.
1: I don't think we better. Anyway, I found a drink called the Aloha to go along with your Hawaiian shirt. It has dark rum, dry vermouth, cognac, and oh my goodness, do I love cognac. I think I like cognac better than bourbon.
0: Really?
1: And it's got gin and lime juice and soda water. Well, now, that sounds like a problem, all of that mixed together to me.
0: Yeah.
1: But I would just take the cognac.
0: Well, I will put a link to that drink in the show notes for today at johnandheidishow.com.

0: Now, surveys and studies and such, going vegan for just 4 weeks might slow your biological aging. In a study of 48 healthy adults, people following a vegan diet developed changes in their DNA methylation, whatever that is. It's a process that helps control gene activity, which is associated with healthier immune function, less inflammation, and improved metabolic pathways. Two biological clocks also suggest slower aging during the month-long experiment. However, the study was small and short, so researchers say it's too early to know whether these changes actually lead to longer lives or lower disease risk. So they said it could just be when you are a vegan, it just feels
1: That's
0: like.
1: That's what I was literally just going to say. You don't really live longer, it just feels like it.
0: I was like, can I die now?
1: That was a month. It felt like it was 2.5 years.
0: Sure do wish I could have some bacon. Is there bacon in heaven? All right, surveys and studies. And by the way, if you're a vegan, I love you. It's okay. That just means more meat for me. It's all good. Surveys and studies and such on the John and Heidi Show.

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1: Hey, Dad, your prescription will be ready in just a minute. Hey, Dad, your laundry will be ready in just a minute. Dad, your lunch will be ready in just a minute.
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0: Now, big screen, little screen, Nicholas Hoult is still in his villain era. The Superman star has been tapped as a high-profile cast addition to the upcoming second season of HBO's Harry Potter series. He's going to play Gilderoy Lockhart. So I don't know who that is, but I know people who are into that thing know exactly who that is. Hugh Jackman, I do know who that is, showed up on screen at Disney's D23 event to ask for a part as Wolverine in the upcoming Avengers Doomsday film. It was him, who's currently not in the cast, being egged on by Ryan Reynolds, who's also not in the cast yet at this event. And it was supposedly him checking to see, hey, if you guys need anybody help rounding out the cast. Have you seen the video?
1: I haven't.
0: I've got a link to it. It's pretty
1: cute.
0: Those
1: two are hilarious. Yeah, they crack me up.
0: And the funny thing is, you can tell they have a really good time.
1: Oh, yeah.
0: So I do have a link to all of that. It's in the show notes for today at johnandheidishow.com.

0: 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The latest news this hour in just 4 minutes.
1: The USS Abraham Lincoln is being relieved in the Middle East after a deployment that stretched for more than 270 days. Multiple reports say the replacement aircraft carrier, the USS George Washington, has arrived on the site, giving the San Diego-based crew of the Lincoln a chance to return home. It comes amid growing concerns about conditions aboard the ship and the mental health of the sailors. The Trump administration's plan to crush Iran's economy will likely stop the need for major U.S. military operations against the Islamic Republic. That's what Treasury Secretary Scott Bessent told CNBC on Thursday. This comes hours after President Trump wrote on Truth Social that the U.S. plans to choke Iran's economy by putting heavy economic penalties on any country that assists Tehran. Northern California voters have chosen the candidate that will serve the remainder of former Congressman Eric Swalwell's term. Sharon Reardon has the results.
2: State Senator Aisha Wahab is a reported winner. She defeated BART Board President Melissa Hernandez in Tuesday's special election for California's 14th Congressional District. The two will face each other again in November for the full two-year term that begins in January. The 14th District represents several cities in Alameda County, including Hayward, Pleasanton, Livermore, and Union City. Swalwell resigned following sexual assault allegations, which he denies. I'm Sharon Reardon.
1: Neutrogena's apologizing for dropping Hayden Panettiere as she battled postpartum depression in 2015. The late actress was the face of the skincare giant, but Panettiere claimed in her memoir that Neutrogena axed her contract over her breaking a morality clause. It happened after she went public about battling postpartum depression following the 2014 birth of her daughter. Fans were threatening a Neutrogena boycott following her death just days ago. On Thursday, Neutrogena posted it understands it made Panettiere feel unsupported, adding, quote, "This is not what Neutrogena stands for or who we want to be." I'm Tammy Trujillo. The White House has announced new sanctions against Cuba as part of the Trump administration's pressure campaign against Havana. Scott Carr has details.
3: The latest round of sanctions by the Trump administration are aimed at leaders of the Cuban Institute of Friendship with the Peoples, which Secretary of State Marco Rubio claims exploits educational exchange in order, he says, to radicalize subversives. Rubio says in a statement the Trump administration will not stand by while a hostile foreign power seeks to exploit our freedoms. In Washington, I'm Scott Carr.
1: Salmonella infections linked to eating certain kinds of jalapeno peppers is now at over 430 cases across 32 states. That includes 57 hospitalizations, but no reported deaths so far. The CDC estimates the number could actually be higher, as many people may be recovering from the infections without receiving medical care. More layoffs are coming at Starbucks corporate headquarters. That story from Brad Ford.
4: Coffee giant Starbucks has notified Washington Employment Security another 224 employees will be terminated, but it does not represent a new round of layoffs. The notice to the state says 104 layoffs are from organizational changes that were announced in May. 120 of the layoffs are employees who were given the chance to relocate to Starbucks' Nashville office, but declined. I'm Brad Ford.
1: Forecasters expect record snowfall in the Southwest, including in California and Nevada. El Niño's bringing a wetter winter with the heaviest storms likely after the new year. With less snow expected along the northern U.S. border and across western Canada, the Southwest and California could be North America's top spot for snow this winter. Spider-Man's expected to rule the box office for a fourth weekend. New movies coming out include the horror sequel Insidious: Out of the Further. Also new this weekend is Jason Statham's action movie Mutiny. Neither film, though, is expected to beat Spider-Man Brand New Day, which is projected to make another $40 million this weekend. I'm Tammy Trujillo.

0: Fun.
1: Yeah.
0: That got wild.
2: Heidi, did you know that dandelion seeds can travel for kilometers or miles on the wind?
3: I did not.
2: They have tiny parachute-like structures that help them float through the air for a long time before they finally land to grow somewhere new. Huh. So if you don't have dandelions in your yard, but your neighbor does, and then you get dandelions in your yard, it might not be your neighbor. It could have been somebody from a mile away. I mean, don't jump to conclusions that those were my dandelions. But they probably were. All right, we don't know everything, but now we know this.
4: Adopt US Kids presents What to Expect When You're Expecting a Teenager. 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

0: Time now for the joke of the day with my beautiful bride, Heidi Small. What do you have for me, Heidi?
1: These ones are pretty bad today, but I'm going to read them anyway.
0: As if the others have not been.
1: What did the little mountain say to the bigger mountain?
0: I have no idea.
1: Hi, Cliff. So stupid. And what do you give a sick lemon?
0: What do you give a sick lemon?
1: Lemonade.
0: Oh.
1: That one I thought was kind of cute.
0: That is pretty sweet.
1: That is pretty cute. Yeah.
0: That's very nice, Heidi. Thank you.
1: You're very welcome, John.
0: Which one of those do you think I'm going to share with people today?
1: Probably the lemonade one.
0: Yeah. And then I'm going to take credit for it myself. I'm gonna
1: say, you go right on ahead.
0: I didn't get that from Heidi. It's mine.
1: You can have it.
0: I actually have had people tell me your jokes. So they laugh and say how funny they are. You know, still the most popular one is the Buccaneer. I've had like four people say that. Oh, I love that joke. That's so funny. And I'm like, yeah, it's pretty good. It is good stuff. So the joke of the day on the John and Heidi Show.

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1: With your ag news, I'm Farm and Ranch Director Sarah Heinrich. The El Nino pattern that's influencing weather currently in North and South America will continue to do so for the foreseeable future. Details after the break.
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1: The El Nino pattern that is influencing weather currently in North and South America will continue to do so for the foreseeable future. In fact, meteorologists are predicting El Nino will continue to strengthen. Paul Pastelak, lead long-range forecaster at AccuWeather, says this is not a typical El Nino.
3: Over the last several years, we've seen a lot of northern branch systems with less precipitation in the south. It's going to probably flip the other way this year because of El Nino, and areas in the northwest, the upper Midwest, and parts of the northeast could see drier than average conditions. Already starting to see signs of that now, but more so as we get in the fall and winter.
1: Pastelak says those in the west and southwest should keep an eye on the sky. He says the plain states will be a mixed bag.
3: This is an area that's probably going to miss out, especially when you look at states like Nebraska, Iowa on north, where they may not be in the main storm track all the time. So things slipping underneath to their south. Texas should be wetter. Oklahoma should be wetter. They can use some precipitation. I think it'll start kick-starting in September, but really full blast as we get into October and November for the southern states. Northern states, unfortunately, not looking too good. That sets up poorly as we head towards the winter and then eventually into next spring.
1: When forecasting for the eastern U.S., Pastelak says that'll be tricky.
3: Most El Ninos bring mild weather, not as much snow, but you can get some bombs once in a while late in the winter. Usually the storm track slips to the south and they get a lot of heavier rain in the Carolinas, severe weather in Florida. But there's a chance this year that it could pivot based on some of the things we've looked at. So El Nino may share with other signals in the east and still bring some rain to the Mid-Atlantic and some snow at some point, but it may come in bunches, the snow, and instead of the nickel and dime kind of thing.
1: Once again, that's AccuWeather senior meteorologist Paul Pastelak. With a look at your top ag news headlines from across the region, I'm Farm and Ranch Director Sarah Heinrich for the Growing Harvest Ag
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0: Time now for the scoop of the day. Many people assume that they are both, they're born either left-handed or right-handed. Did you assume that, Heidi, that you were born right-handed?
1: Yeah. Yeah.
0: Well,
1: I mean,
0: do...
1: you definitely favor a certain hand.
0: Can
1: yeah.
0: I tell you the story here?
1: Sure.
0: Well, you do have a biological preference to use one side of your body. 90% are right-handed. New research shows your dominant hands, better skills at tasks like writing, were developed because you use them more, not because your brain was wired for that. The good news, your bad hand can improve with training. Here's the thing I'll tell you. When I was a kid, I was left-handed. My kindergarten teacher did not like left-handed people, so she switched us.
1: She didn't like
0: left-handed
1: people.
0: No, she said, I'm going to fix that. We're going to fix that. So I became right-handed. And that's why my handwriting looks like that. It's terrible. And it looks the same if I write left-handed, so I can do both. So there. And Ginny Lou, a six-year-old rescue dog from California, a pug, has been crowned the 2026 World's Ugliest Dog. She beat out eight other contestants in the annual Sonoma Marin Agricultural Association competition. You know what the prize is, by the way?
1: I have no idea.
0: $5,000.
1: Woo!
0: We should bring our ugly dogs to this thing.
1: Our dogs are not ugly.
0: Know. But we can make them look ugly for $5,000. trophy you get as well, and the honor of appearing on a limited edition mug root beer can. It's Ginny Lou's fourth attempt at the title, and now, finally, six-year-old Pug has been crowned the winner. Rescued from a shack in the mountains in South Korea, Ginny Lou has become a playful, affectionate companion who visits schools and care facilities as an ambassador for rescue dogs. The quirky contest celebrates dogs that may be overlooked because of their appearance while promoting adoption and reminding people that every dog deserves a loving home. And I do agree with all of that. I've got a link to that story in the show notes for today at johnandheidishow.com.
2: It's toe-tapping good. It's

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Then he spoke to Noah. Noah stopped and said, "Look here, Noah, build me an ark. 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

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Singing of the song, crying, better repent. 400 years, hammered in saw. Built the ark by the grace of God. Then after the great foundation was laid, hewed the timber and the ark was made. Called to the animals a 2x2. Was an ox and a camel and a kangaroo. And then he spoke to Japheth, Shem, and Ham. God began to flood the land. Shook the mountains, stirred the sea. 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Well, I

0: Right now, our country feels divided, but there's a place where people are coming together.
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1: A busy weather pattern setting up across parts of the country. Showers and thunderstorms expected from portions of the mid-Atlantic into the northeast as a frontal boundary pushes eastward. Some storms could produce heavy downpours, localized flooding, and gusty winds. Across the southeast, hot and humid conditions continue with scattered afternoon thunderstorms. High temperatures climbing into the upper 80s and 90s with heat index values running even higher. The central plains and Midwest seeing a mix of sunshine and scattered thunderstorms. Out west, much of the region remains warm and dry, although monsoon moisture continues to trigger scattered thunderstorms across Arizona, New Mexico, and parts of the Four Corners region. Localized flash flooding is possible near burn scars. In the Pacific Northwest, conditions remain relatively mild with a mix of clouds and sunshine and only isolated shower activity. Meanwhile, Hurricane Lala continues moving north-northwest over the central Pacific, remaining far from the U.S. mainland but being monitored by forecasters. That's your national forecast. I'm Monica Nelson.
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5: Thank you for listening to the John and Heidi Show on a Friday. Excited to visit with not one, but two amazing people today. Kind of three amazing people. We're going to talk about one, but we're going to talk with two. If you know who Bobby Flay is, he's a culinary icon, and he's got a program called Bobby's Triple Threat. It's on Food Network. There's a new season coming out right now, and today we have Michael Voltaggio and Brooke Williamson. We're going to be chatting with them about this program, and season five launches on Tuesday. So ladies first, let's start with Brooke. Let's talk about what we can expect from the new season of Bobby's Triple Threat.
6: Well, expect the unexpected. We're running into season five here. We've been doing this a few years, and this season is full of twists and turns, some things that you've never seen before, some things that not only you won't expect, but that we definitely didn't expect.
5: I think that sounds like a lot of fun. And speaking of the unexpected, Michael, what is it like working with Bobby Flay? Is it kind of like what you would expect?
7: Well, I mean, that depends on what you would expect. You know, for me personally, it's the best working relationship I think I could have, because he's a friend of ours, obviously, but at the same time, he's a great coach, a great mentor, and an amazing chef. And so imagine going to work every single day, though, and having your boss literally standing over your shoulder, looking at what you're doing, watching what you're doing, sometimes asking questions about what you're doing, and potentially getting into your head a little bit. Our job is to protect his $25,000, and he puts a couple ingredients in front of us. Our job is to make sure we put the best two dishes out that we can possibly put out.
5: I love that. Now, the guy we see on TV, Brooke, is that the same Bobby Flay that you work with? Is that what he's like off the screen as well?
6: Absolutely. You know, I like to say when people tell me when they meet me and they're surprised that I'm very much like myself, we're not actors. we are playing ourselves. And I think Bobby is the perfect prime example of someone who's passionate about food, who has immense competition experience, and is exactly who he is on TV. You know, he's talented. He cares about what he does. And I think that really comes across.
5: I love that. So Michael, let's talk with you now about your background. What is it that led you to this point to get the opportunity to work with Bobby Flay like this?
7: I mean, I met Bobby several years ago. I'm going to date myself a little bit, but it's been probably over a decade. We competed against each other on Iron Chef. He ultimately took home the win that day, but it started a bit of a friendship, and for me, a relationship with a mentor that would be a big part of my career for the years to come. And just to have this opportunity, we're now going into season five, which will air next Tuesday. We have been cooking together directly and indirectly for over a decade, and for him to put together this platform, not only for us, the three titans, to come in and show what we can do, but a platform for the competing chefs to walk through that door and show ultimately what they can do.
5: Very, very cool. And Brooke, how about you? Let's talk about what your background is that led you to this amazing opportunity as well.
6: I mean, a long string of events, I guess. I started cooking at a really young age and ended up doing TV many, many years after I was cooking professionally, which I really feel like did me some good, solid research earlier in my career. And you know, I met Bobby judging an episode of Supermarket Steakout, an Alex Garnaschelli show. And we were judging together and really just sort of hit it off. He's, you know, someone who, again, is exactly who he comes off as on TV. He's very genuine. He knows a lot about food. And he ended up hiring me to judge Barbecue Brawl. And from there, you know, it turned into a string of shows that I got to participate in.
5: That is fantastic. And again, two completely different paths, but they've interwoven right here at the intersection of Bobby Flay's program, Bobby's Triple Threat. And again, thank you guys for your time today. It's fun to chat, and it's a very fun show to watch. So thank you for doing what you do.
7: Thank you. And there's a lot of surprises this season for sure.
5: We are going to check it out for sure. It starts on Tuesday on Food Network. It's called Bobby's Triple Threat. And you're going to see Michael on that program. You're also going to see Brooke on that program. And this other fella, a culinary icon, Bobby Flay. Yeah, it's a new season of Bobby's Triple Threat on Food Network starting on Tuesday. I've got a link to the trailer and all of the information right on our Facebook page and in the show notes for today at johnandheidishow.com.

0: Time now for the movie quote of the day. I don't know if you're going to get this one. You probably will. 1961, so it's before our time, but right. It's a classic. I feel pretty, oh so pretty. Do you know what that movie's from? What that quote is from?
1: I don't.
0: 1961, Natalie Wood, a little movie called West Side Story.
1: Okay.
0: But if I were going to be told that, I would have guessed Anger Management, Jack Nicholson. Remember that? He was, yes. He was for whatever reason, doing that in that movie.
1: I don't hardly remember that movie
0: you
1: either.
0: Don't?
1: It's been a long time.
0: It has
1: I
0: been
1: think
0: a while.
1: I only saw it once.
0: The movie quote of the day on the John and Heidi Show.

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0: Time now for News to Me, as we head to the News to Me news desk with Heidi Small.
1: It says, of the four states that begin with the letter A, the only one that does not also end with the letter A is Arkansas.
0: Yeah.
1: Otherwise, all of them begin and end.
0: Alabama.
1: With A.
0: Alaska.
1: Yeah.
0: Argentina. Wait a minute.
1: the center of North Dakota is the geographical center of the United States.
0: Isn't that weird? Because it doesn't feel like
1: years later, it was found to also be the geographical center of North America.
0: United States and North America. I thought it was always just North America. I didn't know it had anything to do with the United States.
1: Says with it's the geographical center of its country, so of the United States. So it's the geographical center of just the U.S., well as the geographical center of all of North America.
0: I feel very confused right now.
1: Why are you confused?
0: Because have you seen a map of the United States? Have you looked at where the North Dakota is placed?
1: Well, it's right by Alaska.
0: they must be. I don't know how they're factoring this, but whatever.
1: Yeah. Anyway, that's news to me.
0: There you go. It's also clearly news to me.

0: Fun fact for you, Heidi.
1: What's that, John?
0: We're not sure if blondes have more fun, but they do have more hair than non-blondes. Did you know that? If you're blonde,
1: not.
0: You have more hair. There you go. Hmm. Fun fact for you, Heidi.
1: What's that, John?
0: Cows don't have upper front teeth.
1: Yeah. Really?
0: Yeah, I know.
1: I guess I've never seen one smile, so I wouldn't know.
0: Well, they don't smile much because they're probably self-conscious. So. Fun fact for you, Heidi.
1: What's that, John?
0: Turkeys can blush. Well, there you go.
1: Really?
0: That's kind of fun. Yeah. Fun fact for you, Heidi.
1: What is that, John?
0: Cold water. I said that in cursive. Cold water is just as cleansing as hot water. So I don't know why it feels like it's not, but it is. And we'll do one final fun fact for you, Heidi.
1: What's that, John?
0: 3D printing is a new thing. And thanks to 3D printing, NASA can now email tools to astronauts. They just send them the plans. They push a button and it prints out the tool in outer space.
1: Interesting.
0: How wild is that?
1: Huh.
0: That is so cool. Several fun facts. Now you know. Thanks for listening to the John and
2: 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Carrying the sweet sounds of the South. 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Proudly serving Burlington, Graham, and all of Alamance County.

0: To some people, the sound of a baby babbling doesn't mean much. 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
4: And now for some weird news, and this feels like it should be a Florida man, but it's not. In Memphis, Tennessee, Daryl Lil Peanut Parker, that's not even the funny part, allegedly tried to rob a Dollar General, but the plan fell through almost immediately. Earlier that day, Lil Peanut was in the same exact store to buy a ski mask, the one that he wore during the robbery. And he used his rewards card.
5: Oh, my goodness.
4: To make matters worse, the weapon under his hoodie was just his finger. The cashier recognized Lil Peanut, having known him since he was 8.
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4: Unimpressed,
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4: Everything about that. Doesn't it feel like should have been a Florida man?
5: That is wonderful.
4: But, you know, Florida men, or apparently in this case, Memphis, Tennessee men, you know, apparently we have the same kind of people doing same kind of things all over God's green earth.
5: Wow.
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boys, and they said, you know, all the others went and cashed out. 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

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She's in the big city now, but she still calls home.

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1: I'm Tom Druckenmiller, your host for the Sing Out Radio Magazine. 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

0: Time now for the question of the day. This one's for you, Heidi. Parents spend almost 7,000 minutes a year doing this. What is it? I don't think we ever did this as much as other people.
1: Going to the park?
0: No, driving their kids around.
1: Well, yeah, our kids were not involved in as much as other people's.
0: They were not joiners.
1: Are.
0: Our daughter joined basketball and she wanted to quit after the first game. Yeah. And Heidi made her stay. She goes, no, you signed up. Yeah. You're going to go. And then I sat with Heidi and I watched Heidi become a whole different person. She's like, box her out. She's yelling at people. I'm like, where'd you even hear these words? We're just sitting there. I'm like, have you been possessed?
1: Yeah, I cannot. It was wild. I cannot go to sporting events.
0: I was the one going, does she have to stay in this? Do I have to come with and sit next to you in the stands? I'm going to go get another hot dog. You've had 8 hot dogs. I know. I just can't sit here anymore. That's your question of the day on the John and Heidi Show.
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1: A busy weather pattern setting up across parts of the country. Showers and thunderstorms expected from portions of the mid-Atlantic into the northeast as a frontal boundary pushes eastward. Some storms could produce heavy downpours, localized flooding, and gusty winds. Across the southeast, hot and humid conditions continue with scattered afternoon thunderstorms. High temperatures climbing into the upper 80s and 90s with heat index values running even higher. The central plains and Midwest seeing a mix of sunshine and scattered thunderstorms. Out west, much of the region remains warm and dry, although monsoon moisture continues to trigger scattered thunderstorms across Arizona, New Mexico, and parts of the Four Corners region. Localized flash flooding is possible near burn scars. In the Pacific Northwest, conditions remain relatively mild with a mix of clouds and sunshine and only isolated shower activity. Meanwhile, Hurricane Lala continues moving north-northwest over the central Pacific, remaining far from the U.S. mainland but being monitored by forecasters. That's your national forecast. I'm Monica Nelson.

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0: Time now for something special with Heidi Small. What do you have for me there, Heidi?
1: Well, I have another odd game show.
0: Okay.
1: That really existed. This is from 2008. It was called Amnesia.
0: Oh, wow.
1: And the questions on this show, hosted by comedian Dennis Miller, and I do not remember this.
0: I don't remember this either.
1: Were hyper-specific to the contestant, but also extremely hard. They were asked with remembering obscure details about their own lives. Let's see, they might be asked to name roads where the house is that they grew up on, or the names of coworkers from decades prior, or to pick their mother's homemade cooking out of a lineup.
0: Oh, wow.
1: I don't remember this.
0: I don't either, but I would watch that.
1: Yeah, I would too. And I love Dennis Miller.
0: Me too. That whole thing sounds fun. Well, that is something special with Heidi Small.

0: Hello, I'm Richard Exley with your one-minute devotion. Are you struggling with doubt and staggering at the promises of God? Don't be too hard on yourself. Doubt is not necessarily a bad thing as much as it is a real thing. We should always be careful to distinguish between doubt and unbelief. Doubt is an involuntary emotion, while unbelief is an act of the will. Doubt inevitably yields to the power of His presence. Unbelief, on the other hand, hardens into rebellion. The unbeliever chooses not to believe regardless of the evidence. John 20 says, "Then Jesus said to Thomas, 'Stop doubting and believe.' Thomas said to Him, 'My Lord and my God.'" Lord Jesus, I believe. Help me to believe more. In Your holy name I pray. Amen.
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0: Time now for the list. We have world records that sound made up, but they're not. These are real world records. We did the first three yesterday. They're in the show notes today as well. But this one, the most children born to one couple, Russian peasants, Fyodor Vasilyev and his wife had 69 children.
1: Ooh.
0: 1725 is the first child, all the way up to 1765. So over the course of 40 years, 16 sets of twins, seven
1: Holy
0: sets
1: cow.
0: Of triplets, and four sets of quadruplets.
1: What?
0: Yeah. Yeah. That's wild. 69 kids. Another, the longest fast. In 1965, Angus Barbary of Scotland went an astonishing 392 days without eating solid food. Under medical supervision, he consumed vitamins, electrolytes, yeast, tea, coffee, and other calorie-free drinks, losing 276 pounds.
1: Holy cow.
0: Yeah, over the course of a little over a year. And that's all we have time for today, but we'll share the rest of these on Monday. How's that sound?
1: That sounds great.
0: All right. I've got the entire list in the show notes for today at johnandheidishow.com.

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Stay with us for more great music all day, every day. Thank you so much.

0: We always like to wrap things up around here with good news, and I think this is good news. Man cuts grass after seeing students waiting at a bus stop in dangerous conditions. So sometimes you see a problem and you look the other way. That's right. Not what happened here. Mark Waters noticed that people were struggling to get in and out of this bus. Mark noticed this was happening in a busy area where there's like a lot of traffic, but they're waiting to get in the bus. But the grass was so tall, it was taller than some of the kids.
1: Oh, wow.
0: He was in the Houston area. He noticed this group of people walking along the side of the road. He later saw them waiting at a bus stop in this grassy area. And again, very, very dangerous. He said, I was going to work and I saw the little children and the women walking on this major road right here. And the grass is as tall as they are, definitely taller than the kids. And they walked right over here. And he said they're standing at the bus stop, but the grass was so high, cars were just flying past them.
1: Oh, my gosh.
0: They didn't know there were people there.
1: Right.
0: He said there was just no way, as a man, I could let this happen.
1: Oh.
0: So instead of hoping somebody would do something, he did something. He grabbed a mower and he started clearing the grass around the bus stop himself. He knows there are others. There's other overgrown areas in the community, too. Instead of waiting for somebody else to step in, he said, I'm willing to help clear those as well if people will reach out. He said, I'm not asking for help. I'll go do it by myself if there's a need. He said, our job is to protect the women and the children, and that is what I'm going to do.
1: Love that.
0: I do, too. He said, it's a powerful reminder that making a difference doesn't always require a big organization or a complicated plan. Sometimes it starts with seeing something that needs to be fixed and doing something about it.
1: Love it.
0: I love it, too. I've got a link to that story. It's in the show notes for today at johnandheidishow.com. Time to say goodbye, Heidi.
1: Goodbye, Heidi.
0: Goodbye, everybody. Have a great day. Thank you for listening to the John
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0: 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Today's quote was submitted by Norman. Jacqueline Kennedy Onassis said, "One man can make a difference, and every man should try." I agree. Every man and woman on Earth can make a difference. I also think we all do in our own way. There are things that you have done that have made somebody's life better. Maybe it was something as simple as saying hello to a neighbor. Maybe you put them in a slightly better mood, and that had a ripple effect on their whole day and the day of everyone they encountered. Now imagine if you were rude to them and they passed on that negativity to others. That can happen too. I've witnessed that in my life. When somebody is angry with their job and they lash out at me, and that makes it hard for me to be happy and nice to the next person in my path. Shake it off and move on. This has been the Motivation Minute. I'm John Small. Thanks for listening. 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Just months after the Constitution went into effect, Congress was working through the amendments proposed by James Madison. Madison had argued that the new Constitution needed explicit protections for individuals' rights. The proposal included freedom of speech and religion, the right to keep and bear arms, protect against unreasonable searches, and guarantees of due process. 12 amendments were eventually sent to the states for ratification. 10 would stay and become what we know today as the Bill of Rights. 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

Bright Suns, and hello, it is Cindy Scott here, and it is finally Friday. Happy finally Friday to you. It is a good day. It's always a good day. Why? Because it's almost the weekend, and weird news becomes wacky facts today. Because I love Friday wacky facts. Wacky facts is so much fun. Today I get to tell you what blondes have more of. And it's not the obvious, okay? I'm going to sit here and say it's not the obvious, all right? So let's just take a moment, a breather, and get ready for some wacky facts next.

0: It's Denise Gunn here, and let's start off our day today on this Finally Friday with our wacky facts in place of weird news. And here's the thing. If you're 18 years old, you have about 3,300 weekends left in your lifetime. That's approximately, okay? A Keele University study revealed that volunteers who used profanity could endure pain 50% longer than those who did not curse. I actually knew about that. If you watch the History of Profanity on Netflix, that's done with Nicolas Cage, which is excellent, by the way. You learned that on that one. 5% of people never experience a headache. I'd like that. I'd like to be in that 5%. A fist bump spreads 1/20th the bacteria that a handshake does. I want you to think about that. 9,000 years ago, an ear of corn was about 1/10th the size it is today. And we're not sure if blondes have more fun, but natural blondes, they have more hair than non-blondes. That's the truth.
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It's here! From the heart of the Blue Ridge Mountains, where the music runs deep and the stories run even deeper, comes a powerful new novel, Song of the Holler, from acclaimed author K.D. McIntyre, set in the hills of the fictional town of Red Clay in eastern Kentucky. Song of the Holler follows Caleb Marlowe, an aspiring bluegrass artist chasing his big break. But little does he know he's about to get more than he bargained for. Through a series of unexpected circumstances and chilling supernatural events, Caleb uncovers a hidden truth, one meant to stay buried. A truth tied to town local turned bluegrass legend Silas Boone. And the deeper Caleb digs, the more dangerous the truth becomes. Because in the holler, some stories were never meant to be told. And knowing the truth could cost him everything. Inspired by the soul of bluegrass and the legends that live on through song, Song of the Holler is available now at kdmcintyre.com or through Amazon. 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Song of the Holler out now.

Your feel-good story today is all about the dogs. Yes, it is. And it's just one of those things where dogs, they just make us happier. Bluegrass.

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1: A busy weather pattern setting up across parts of the country. Showers and thunderstorms expected from portions of the mid-Atlantic into the northeast as a frontal boundary pushes eastward. Some storms could produce heavy downpours, localized flooding, and gusty winds. Across the southeast, hot and humid conditions continue with scattered afternoon thunderstorms. High temperatures climbing into the upper 80s and 90s with heat index values running even higher. The central plains and Midwest seeing a mix of sunshine and scattered thunderstorms. Out west, much of the region remains warm and dry, although monsoon moisture continues to trigger scattered thunderstorms across Arizona, New Mexico, and parts of the Four Corners region. Localized flash flooding is possible near burn scars. In the Pacific Northwest, conditions remain relatively mild with a mix of clouds and sunshine and only isolated shower activity. Meanwhile, Hurricane Lala continues moving north-northwest over the central Pacific, remaining far from the U.S. mainland but being monitored by forecasters. That's your national forecast. I'm Monica Nelson.

0: To some people, the sound of a baby babbling doesn't mean much. 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

0: Your feel good story today is going to the dogs, and it essentially is when you see a dog, you just happen to smile. Most people smile when they see a dog. Yeah. It could be your dog. It could be anyone else's dog. And you should smile. According to a new study, Austrian researchers scanned the brains of 14 dogs while showing them photos of people. It gives the opposite effect. People with different facial expressions, they found that dogs really do know when you're happy. And they do. And their brains seem to like it. People's happy faces activated the dog's reward circuitry. Same brain system involved in pleasure, food, and praise. Interestingly enough, angry, fearful, and sad faces didn't produce the same response. Researchers say dogs can distinguish positive emotions. Findings offer another clue to how thousands of years of domestication shaped dogs' ability to understand humans. Scientists hope their findings will help show people how to communicate more effectively with their own beloved canine companions with others. As one said, we can reward our dogs with treats, but also reward them with happiness. I mean, that's with your dog, with other dogs. Just give them happiness, and they will love you.
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So who has had their corn on the cob this season? Their sweet corn? I have. Oh, it has been glorious. My kids, I'm trying to get my kids into it. My youngest is all about it. My oldest is still kind of on the fence about it. I love sweet corn. I grew up in the summertime, like, you know, knee high by the 4th of July. It's just one of those things. Being from Ohio, I love it. I love it. But it's like I'm weird because I enjoy my corn completely differently than everyone else. I don't know if it's just because that's me or how I grow up, how I've grown up. I don't know. But there's ways in which you can, you know, get your corn on the cob and how you should, you know, buy your corn on the cob. And let's discuss that in girly news.

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So we have all been there when you want to buy your fresh corn on the cob, right? You want to have a little peek just to make sure it looks delicious. Should you shuck the corn while you're at the store or wherever you happen to be buying it, at the stand or whatever? Experts say absolutely not, unless you're prepared to purchase it. Yes. Peeling back the husk can help shoppers spot bugs, mold, or bad kernels, and some stores can even provide bins for discarded husks. But shucking can expose the corn to bacteria, cause moisture loss, and reduce its sweetness. Etiquette expert Jacqueline Whitmore puts it simply, if you shuck it, buy it instead of possibly ruining it. Some tips on selecting healthy, delicious corn on the cob: look for healthy, firm ears with bright green husks and fresh looking silk coming out the top. So there you are. I usually get it from a stand. I go to when I'm I have one that I go to religiously. Okay. That's one. They're always good. They always make sure that they check it before they give it to you. So like the farmers themselves, they're checking it for me before they put it in the bag and give it to me.

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1: The man accused of trying to assassinate President Trump during the White House Correspondents' Dinner in April appeared in federal court on Thursday. Officials say 31-year-old Cole Thomas Allen rushed a security checkpoint armed with guns and knives in an attempt to reach the president. A judge did not set a trial date, and the next status conference is set for October 5th. Allen's pleaded not guilty and is being held without bond. President Trump will be campaigning for South Carolina Republican Senator Darlene Graham today. He'll headline a rally at the Myrtle Beach Convention Center. Graham is facing Congressman Ralph Norman in South Carolina's Republican Senate primary runoff on October 25th. Meanwhile, Bernie Sanders is backing Democratic Socialist Angie Nixon for Florida governor. The Vermont Independent Senator said Thursday that Nixon is the future of the Democratic Party, candidates who will fight for working people and take on the greed of the billionaire class. Apple Music is rolling out a new label later on this year to go against AI-generated songs. Matt Mattinson explains.
2: The music platform announced Thursday it will start putting a Made with AI label to those released tracks. The service said that record labels and distributors will be required to tag songs in which a material portion of the content was created with AI. The announcement follows Spotify's newly announced AI persona label, as well as Tidal's decision to label AI songs and ban them from earning royalties. It's unclear when the new labels will begin to appear on Apple Music. I'm at Mattinson.
1: Police in Philadelphia say the man suspected of terrorizing people in the city while wearing a Chucky-style mask may have fled the state. Philadelphia Police Captain Jason Smith talked about footage of the suspect.
3: The victim is absolutely terrified of Mr. Hughes, crouches down with his hands up in a pleading motion.
1: 22-year-old Zymeyer Hughes has been identified as a suspect in the case. He's accused of assault after chasing a jogger while wearing the mask and repeatedly asking, "Are you ready to die?" Police say Hughes has ties to California and Nevada and are working with U.S. Marshals to find him. I'm Tammy Trujillo. The White House has announced new sanctions against Cuba as part of the Trump administration's pressure campaign against Havana. Scott Carr has details.
4: The latest round of sanctions by the Trump administration are aimed at leaders of the Cuban Institute of Friendship with the Peoples, which Secretary of State Marco Rubio claims exploits educational exchange in order, he says, to radicalize subversives. Rubio says in a statement the Trump administration will not stand by while a hostile foreign power seeks to exploit our freedoms. In Washington, I'm Scott Carr.
1: There could be a key recording for the prosecution played today in the Tupac Shakur murder trial in Las Vegas. Dwayne Davis is accused of orchestrating Shakur's 1996 murder. Thursday on the stand, a former Los Angeles police detective said Davis admitted to him that he killed the legendary rapper. Former LAPD detective Darren Dupree said he was interviewing Davis about the 1997 Notorious B.I.G. murder back in 2008 when Davis laid out how he orchestrated Shakur's killing. More layoffs are coming at Starbucks corporate headquarters. Brad Ford has details.
5: Coffee giant Starbucks has notified Washington Employment Security another 224 employees will be terminated, but it does not represent a new round of layoffs. The notice to the state says 104 layoffs are from organizational changes that were announced in May. 120 of the layoffs are employees who were given the chance to relocate to Starbucks Nashville office but declined. I'm Brad Ford.
1: Salmonella infections linked to eating certain kinds of jalapeno peppers is now at over 430 cases across 32 states. That includes 57 hospitalizations, but no reported deaths so far. The CDC estimates the number could be higher, as many people may be recovering from infections without receiving medical care. Forecasters are expecting record snowfall in the Southwest this season. El Niño's bringing a wetter winter with the heaviest storms likely after the new year. The Southwest and California may end up being North America's top spots for snow this winter. I'm Tammy Trujillo.
6: To some people, the sound of a baby babbling doesn't mean much. 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
1: It's here, from the heart of the Blue Ridge Mountains, where the music runs deep and the stories run even deeper, comes a powerful new novel, Song of the Holler, from acclaimed author K.D. McIntyre, set in the hills of the fictional town of Red Clay in eastern Kentucky. Song of the Holler follows Caleb Marlowe, an aspiring bluegrass artist chasing his big break, but little does he know he's about to get more than he bargained for. Through a series of unexpected circumstances and chilling supernatural events, Caleb uncovers a hidden truth, one meant to stay buried. A truth tied to town local turned bluegrass legend Silas Boone. And the deeper Caleb digs, the more dangerous the truth becomes. Because in the holler, some stories were never meant to be told. And knowing the truth could cost him everything. Inspired by the soul of bluegrass and the legends that live on through song, Song of the Holler is available now at kdmcintyre.com or through Amazon. 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Song of the Holler out now.

0: So I have the next new thing that we need to get a hold of before 6-7 takes over, okay? Remember everything was 6-7? Well, it's something different this time. It's different. And it's not what you think because it used to be a different term. But it means something different now. And I'm still confused for the original term. And now it's something different. It's so confusing to keep up with the younger generation. I'm trying.
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0: It's guy news time, and Gen Z has a new fave insult, LARPing. So LARPing originally meant live-action role-playing. It was a thing. But now it describes pretending to be something that you're not. LARPing. Someone who joins a Pilates class just for the Instagram photos might just be LARPing as a fitness girl, while a day trip to Manhattan could mean LARPing as a New Yorker. The slang essentially is a new way of saying poser, trying hard, or faking, often jokingly, but sometimes as a serious call out. I don't know. I say we get up on this one like we did with 6-7. Like we overthrew 6-7 rather quickly, so it faded away quickly. Right?
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2: A busy weather pattern setting up across parts of the country. Showers and thunderstorms expected from portions of the mid-Atlantic into the northeast as a frontal boundary pushes eastward. Some storms could produce heavy downpours, localized flooding, and gusty winds. Across the southeast, hot and humid conditions continue with scattered afternoon thunderstorms. High temperatures climbing into the upper 80s and 90s with heat index values running even higher. The central plains and Midwest seeing a mix of sunshine and scattered thunderstorms. Out west, much of the region remains warm and dry, although monsoon moisture continues to trigger scattered thunderstorms across Arizona, New Mexico, and parts of the Four Corners region. Localized flash flooding is possible near burn scars. In the Pacific Northwest, conditions remain relatively mild with a mix of clouds and sunshine and only isolated shower activity. Meanwhile, Hurricane Lala continues moving north-northwest over the central Pacific, remaining far from the U.S. mainland but being monitored by forecasters. That's your national forecast. I'm Monica Nelson.

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0: This coming Saturday, August 22nd, will be observed nationwide as Antique Tractor Preservation Day. Organizers say each antique tractor has a story to tell about the people who worked the land, embraced innovation, and overcame challenges. Those people then passed along their knowledge, their traditions, and way of life from one generation to the next. Once again, this coming Saturday, August 22nd, will be observed nationwide as Antique Tractor Preservation Day. Pasture conditions are slowly improving around much of the eastern United States due to an increase in soil moisture. In Tennessee, 59% of pastures are in good to excellent condition. In Pennsylvania, it's 67%. And in New York State, 72% of pastures are currently rated in good to excellent condition.
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0: 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Big old salute to all of our listeners in Georgia and Kentucky. Our pearl of wisdom today comes in from Karen Beagles, who says, if you have to take it or leave it, leave it. Thank you, Karen, for that pearl of wisdom. You're on the farm, and I'm Ish.
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10: 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I am Darren Hefty with Hefty Seed Company. 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When the other guys are losing their sleep trying to get their crop in, well, my corn will already be in the ground. Plant early, sleep better with Hefty 40 Series Corn.
8: What are some of the details small and medium-sized meat processors should know regarding application for a USDA support program? Rod Bain with USDA has the story.
11: Small and mid-sized meat processing facilities interested in applying for USDA Strengthening Processing for U.S. Ranchers SPUR program have eligibility requirements to consider. According to Farm Production and Conservation Undersecretary Richard Fordyce, first.
12: Any small to medium-sized processor that was processing cattle in 2025.
11: With FPAC's Farm Service Agency and the Food Safety and Inspection Service collaborating on SPUR.
12: They have to be federally inspected, or they have to be a participant in some cooperative agreements like the Talmadge-Aiken Cooperative or the Cooperative Interstate Shipment Program.
11: FSIS provides 2025 processing numbers to FSA for determining payments, with eligible processors receiving partially pre-filled applications. I'm Rod Bain reporting for the U.S. Department of Agriculture in Washington, D.C.
8: With your ag news, I'm Farm and Ranch Director Sarah Heinrich for the Growing Harvest Ag Network.
13: Finally, Friday is pretty much done, so a big thank you for joining me on that. 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So what do we got for the weekend? 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
19: Oh, yeah.

0: So let's get you ready for the big weekend. So what's going on with you for the weekend? I hope that it is nothing but rest, relaxation, maybe a little bit of chores, maybe a little bit of things on your to-do list. For me, it is finishing up the redo of my place. Yes, I'm not doing a spring cleaning. I'm doing like a summer cleaning slash redo. And I really seriously hope that I can complete it because it really needs to happen. I need to finish it this weekend. It needs to be done. It really just needs to be done. Yeah, just needs to be done. And then I can be done with it. And then it's over and done with. Yay, done. Yeah, and that's all I'm going to say about that. That's pretty much it. So, yeah, I hope you have a great weekend. I hope you get to enjoy it. Take some time for yourself. I'll be back all next week and do everything all over again. Girly news, guy news, your feel-good story, and, of course, your weird story with me, Cindy
1: Scott. From the back roads of Graham to the streets of Burlington, you're listening to Bluegrass Planet Radio, Alamance County's home for true country roots.

Okay, men. 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

It's here! From the heart of the Blue Ridge Mountains, where the music runs deep and the stories run even deeper, comes a powerful new novel, Song of the Holler, from acclaimed author K.D. McIntyre, set in the hills of the fictional town of Red Clay in eastern Kentucky. Song of the Holler follows Caleb Marlowe, an aspiring bluegrass artist chasing his big break. But little does he know he's about to get more than he bargained for. Through a series of unexpected circumstances and chilling supernatural events, Caleb uncovers a hidden truth, one meant to stay buried. A truth tied to town local turned bluegrass legend Silas Boone. And the deeper Caleb digs, the more dangerous the truth becomes. Because in the holler, some stories were never meant to be told. And knowing the truth could cost him everything. Inspired by the soul of bluegrass and the legends that live on through song, Song of the Holler is available now at kdmcintyre.com or through Amazon. Get your copy today and discover the story everyone will be talking about. Song of the Holler out now.

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1: A busy weather pattern setting up across parts of the country. Showers and thunderstorms expected from portions of the mid-Atlantic into the northeast as a frontal boundary pushes eastward. Some storms could produce heavy downpours, localized flooding, and gusty winds. Across the southeast, hot and humid conditions continue with scattered afternoon thunderstorms. High temperatures climbing into the upper 80s and 90s with heat index values running even higher. The central plains and Midwest seeing a mix of sunshine and scattered thunderstorms. Out west, much of the region remains warm and dry, although monsoon moisture continues to trigger scattered thunderstorms across Arizona, New Mexico, and parts of the Four Corners region. Localized flash flooding is possible near burn scars. In the Pacific Northwest, conditions remain relatively mild with a mix of clouds and sunshine and only isolated shower activity. Meanwhile, Hurricane Lala continues moving north-northwest over the central Pacific, remaining far from the U.S. mainland but being monitored by forecasters. That's your national forecast. I'm Monica Nelson.

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0: To some people, the sound of a baby babbling doesn't mean much. 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

0: Thank you. Thank you very much. We'd like for Earl Scruggs to pick you a little number on the guitar, one that I'm sure you're familiar with. This one's called The Wild Woodflower. Jake, you'll take a course on your jew's harp.
1: I don't have it with me, Lester.
0: Well, that's fine, because we want to hear Earl pick the guitar.
1: Well, I'm going to pick it anyhow.
0: Okay, let's go.

0: 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Just months after the Constitution went into effect, Congress was working through the amendments proposed by James Madison. Madison had argued that the new Constitution needed explicit protections for individuals' rights. The proposal included freedom of speech and religion, the right to keep and bear arms, protect against unreasonable searches, and guarantees of due process. 12 amendments were eventually sent to the states for ratification. 10 would stay and become what we know today as the Bill of Rights. 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
1: It's here. From the heart of the Blue Ridge Mountains, where the music runs deep and the stories run even deeper, comes a powerful new novel, Song of the Holler, from acclaimed author K.D. McIntyre, set in the hills of the fictional town of Red Clay in eastern Kentucky. Song of the Holler follows Caleb Marlowe, an aspiring bluegrass artist chasing his big break. But little does he know he's about to get more than he bargained for. Through a series of unexpected circumstances and chilling supernatural events, Caleb uncovers a hidden truth, one meant to stay buried. A truth tied to town local turned bluegrass legend Silas Boone. And the deeper Caleb digs, the more dangerous the truth becomes. Because in the holler, some stories were never meant to be told, and knowing the truth could cost him everything. Inspired by the soul of bluegrass and the legends that live on through song, Song of the Holler is available now at kdmcintyre.com.

0: To some people, the sound of a baby babbling doesn't mean much. 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
1: A busy weather pattern setting up across parts of the country. Showers and thunderstorms expected from portions of the mid-Atlantic into the northeast as a frontal boundary pushes eastward. Some storms could produce heavy downpours, localized flooding, and gusty winds. Across the southeast, hot and humid conditions continue with scattered afternoon thunderstorms. High temperatures climbing into the upper 80s and 90s with heat index values running even higher. The central plains and Midwest seeing a mix of sunshine and scattered thunderstorms. Out west, much of the region remains warm and dry, although monsoon moisture continues to trigger scattered thunderstorms across Arizona, New Mexico, and parts of the Four Corners region. Localized flash flooding is possible near burn scars. In the Pacific Northwest, conditions remain relatively mild with a mix of clouds and sunshine and only isolated shower activity. Meanwhile, Hurricane Lala continues moving north-northwest over the central Pacific, remaining far from the U.S. mainland but being monitored by forecasters. That's your national forecast. I'm Monica Nelson.

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0: 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Today's quote was submitted by Norman. Jacqueline Kennedy Onassis said, "One man can make a difference, and every man should try." I agree. Every man and woman on Earth can make a difference. I also think we all do in our own way. There are things that you have done that have made somebody's life better. Maybe it was something as simple as saying hello to a neighbor. Maybe you put them in a slightly better mood, and that had a ripple effect on their whole day and the day of everyone they encountered. Now imagine if you were rude to them, and they passed on that negativity to others. That can happen too. I've witnessed that in my life. When somebody's angry with their job and they lash out at me, and that makes it hard for me to be happy and nice to the next person in my path. Shake it off and move on. This has been the Motivation Minute. I'm John Small. Thanks for listening. Your favorite motivational quotes can be submitted for upcoming programs at motivationminute.org.
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1: Well, you're on the What's a Josh broadcast for this finally Friday. It's the 21st day of August on National Brazilian Blowout Day, National Fantasy Football Draft Day, and it's National Senior Citizens Day. 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

0: Every Friday here on the What's a Josh broadcast, we have the Breaking Rights Only Trivia, and today we're going into the animal kingdom. It's one of those facts you may have learned somewhere along the way, but can you actually remember it? It's no multiple choice. Either you know it or you don't, and I'll give you the question coming up next.
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0: Hello, I'm Richard Exley with your one-minute devotion. Are you struggling with doubt and staggering at the promises of God? Don't be too hard on yourself. Doubt is not necessarily a bad thing as much as it is a real thing. We should always be careful to distinguish between doubt and unbelief. Doubt is an involuntary emotion, while unbelief is an act of the will. Doubt inevitably yields to the power of His presence. Unbelief, on the other hand, hardens into rebellion. The unbeliever chooses not to believe regardless of the evidence. John 20 says, "Then Jesus said to Thomas, 'Stop doubting and believe.' Thomas said to Him, 'My Lord and my God.'" Lord Jesus, I believe. Help me to believe more. In Your holy name I pray. Amen.
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0: Hanging out the What's a Josh broadcast and the Bragging Rights Only trivia. Now, with this, it's just for you. It's for you to maybe boost your own ego, maybe to get you a little more pumped up for this weekend if you have any trivia tournaments you're doing. Your question: what is the only mammal capable of true sustained flight? What is the only mammal capable of true sustained flight? What is it? If you think you know it, keep it to yourself. If you don't know it, I'll give you the answer here in a couple songs.
1: It's toe-tapping good. It's

It's here! From the heart of the Blue Ridge Mountains, where the music runs deep and the stories run even deeper, comes a powerful new novel, Song of the Holler, from acclaimed author K.D. McIntyre, set in the hills of the fictional town of Red Clay in eastern Kentucky. Song of the Holler follows Caleb Marlowe, an aspiring bluegrass artist chasing his big break. But little does he know he's about to get more than he bargained for. Through a series of unexpected circumstances and chilling supernatural events, Caleb uncovers a hidden truth, one meant to stay buried. A truth tied to town local turned bluegrass legend Silas Boone. And the deeper Caleb digs, the more dangerous the truth becomes. Because in the holler, some stories were never meant to be told, and knowing the truth could cost him everything. Inspired by the soul of bluegrass and the legends that live on through song, Song of the Holler is available now at kdmcintyre.com or through Amazon. 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Song of the Holler out now.

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Breaking rights only trivia here on the What's a Josh broadcast. What is the only mammal capable of true sustained flight? The answer? The bat. Yeah, bats are the only mammals capable of the true powered flight. Flying squirrels, sugar gliders, and similar mammals can travel through the air, but they're actually gliding. Bats generate lift and thrust with their wings and can actively maneuver through the air. And here's another cool part. A bat's wing isn't built like a bird's wing. It's essentially a modified hand with elongated finger bones supporting a thin membrane of skin. There's also more than 1,400 species of bats worldwide, making them one of the largest groups of mammals. So there you go. Your answer today is the bat. That's the Bragging Rights Only Trivia here on the What's a Josh broadcast.

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1: A busy weather pattern setting up across parts of the country. Showers and thunderstorms expected from portions of the mid-Atlantic into the northeast as a frontal boundary pushes eastward. Some storms could produce heavy downpours, localized flooding, and gusty winds. Across the southeast, hot and humid conditions continue with scattered afternoon thunderstorms. High temperatures climbing into the upper 80s and 90s with heat index values running even higher. The central plains and Midwest seeing a mix of sunshine and scattered thunderstorms. Out west, much of the region remains warm and dry, although monsoon moisture continues to trigger scattered thunderstorms across Arizona, New Mexico, and parts of the Four Corners region. Localized flash flooding is possible near burn scars. In the Pacific Northwest, conditions remain relatively mild with a mix of clouds and sunshine and only isolated shower activity. Meanwhile, Hurricane Lala continues moving north-northwest over the central Pacific, remaining far from the U.S. mainland but being monitored by forecasters. That's your national forecast. I'm Monica Nelson.

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0: David.
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1: Now I've quit. 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
0: Yeah, we got us a set now.
1: Well, Donald, I waked you up. Yeah, I did. Do you like these new Shub capos? I've got that wheel in there.
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0: You're on the What's Josh broadcast. Doesn't it feel like the summer just flew by? I mean, for the most part, school has started in a lot of places, depending on where you're at. But something else is coming back in just a few days. What is it? I'll tell you next.
1: 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I'm Danny Joins, and you're listening to Bluegrass Planet Radio, the heart and soul of music all the time. 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
4: This coming Saturday, August 22nd, will be observed nationwide as Antique Tractor Preservation Day. Organizers say each antique tractor has a story to tell about the people who worked the land, embraced innovation, and overcame challenges. Those people then passed along their knowledge, their traditions, and way of life from one generation to the next. Once again, this coming Saturday, August 22nd, will be observed nationwide as Antique Tractor Preservation Day. Pasture conditions are slowly improving around much of the eastern United States due to an increase in soil moisture. In Tennessee, 59% of pastures are in good to excellent condition. In Pennsylvania, it's 67%. And in New York State, 72% of pastures are currently rated in good to excellent condition.
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4: 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Big old salute to all of our listeners in Georgia and Kentucky. Our pearl of wisdom today comes in from Karen Beagles, who says, "If you have to take it or leave it, leave it." Thank you, Karen, for that pearl of wisdom. You're on the farm, and I'm Ish.
11: We'll take a closer look at our nation's agricultural trade and export opportunities after the break.
12: Are you a worrier? I know I can be. In the spring, any day that I'm not in the field means another sleepless night. I am Darren Hefty with Hefty Seed Company. Farming comes with enough worries. Your corn seed shouldn't be one of them. That's why we developed Hefty Brand 40 Series Corn. As the only corn in the industry recommended for planting in 40-degree soils, 40 Series Corn gets you into the field before anyone else. When the other guys are losing their sleep trying to get their crop in, well, my corn will already be in the ground. Plant early, sleep better with Hefty 40 Series Corn.
11: Undersecretary for Trade and Foreign Agricultural Affairs Luke Lindberg explains two goals to boost and expand our nation's agricultural exports.
13: U.S. agriculture has talked about for a long, long time two things that I can remember that we are really making progress on at this moment. One is making sure that we are adding value to our commodities before we send them overseas or sell them to buyers. And this year, we are breaking a record on U.S. ethanol exports around the world. Best year ever. And I'm very optimistic that we will continue to see tremendous growth on our biofuels footprint overseas. The other thing that agriculture has been talking about for a long time is around diversification of markets and not making sure that we have just one or two key buyers, but really a multitude of buyers out there. And this year, we are actually setting record export sales to 7 markets around the world, meaning the best year ever for U.S. agriculture products in those markets. We want to build resiliency into our export markets. And so the more that we can sell to more buyers, the more open markets are for our producers to reach, the more opportunity they're going to have in the future, and the less trade disruptions from potential buyers down the road.
11: The Minnesota Department of Agriculture has awarded more than $1.6 million through its Nitrogen Enhanced Efficiency Fertilizer Discount Program to expand the use of nitrogen-saving fertilizer technologies on farms across Minnesota. The investment supports farmers in improving nutrient use efficiency, protecting water resources, and advancing climate-smart agricultural practices statewide. The MDA awarded more than $1.6 million to 5 agricultural retailers selected through a competitive process. Retailers will use the funds to provide point-of-scale discounts on eligible nitrogen-saving fertilizer products applied on Minnesota farmland. Farmers interested in receiving discounts should contact their participating retailer. With your Ag News, I'm Farm and Ranch Director Sarah Heinrich for the Growing Harvest Ag
14: Network. What's a Josh broadcast? So, you know, fall is coming. Summer has just flown by. Although, I will tell you, my favorite month of summer for the most part, and I know fall technically starts here, September. It is the best time. And I don't know if it's from my time when I lived and worked in northern Michigan, but it was always nice because all the tourists would leave right after Labor Day, and we'd have like at least 6 or 7 weeks of just really good weather, and it was all to ourselves. Anyways, Starbucks announced that its classic pumpkin spice latte going to return to store menus on the 25th of this month. Yes, and it all will come up with a lineup of other fall flavors and new treats. New drinks include the iced pumpkin cream shaken espresso, pumpkin spice chai, iced pumpkin coffee, cream matcha, iced banana bread flavored latte, and chai. Plus, the chai and cider inspired chider. 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Give me all the Halloween stuff.
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0: Thanks for hanging out on the What's a Josh broadcast. Talking about the 25th is going to be the launch date for the pumpkin spice everything at Starbucks, which means fall is right around the corner. And it's funny, I got a message from Christy. She said, Josh, forget the pumpkin spice. Have you noticed that the stores have already put out their Halloween stuff? I noticed that. And there was a big story about this, that it's becoming earlier than it ever has before. And if I remember correctly, I read a story years ago, and this was back when we had that big recession in the like right around 2010, that Halloween was really big that year because people were trying to escape the craziness of the world. I think that's where we're at again. Not saying there's a recession. I'm not that smart, but just saying that when you turn the news on, everything is just completely nuts right now. I'm kind of wondering if that has something to do with the fact that Halloween is coming extra early this year. If you have any thoughts on that, I'd love to hear from you over at whatsajosh.com.
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5: I'm Tom Druckenmiller, your host for the Sing Out Radio Magazine. Mother Nature has hit some regions of the U.S. extremely hard this summer. 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

0: You're on the What's a Josh broadcast. My website, maybe this weekend you get a little bit bored, you want to check it out. It's whatsajosh.com. We have hours and hours and hours of really cool exploring videos that we've put together, which you can link up to through the Paranormal Exploring Project. Also some blogs. I am like a pound away from 40 pounds down from last December. And if you want to read about how I've been doing it, you can. I'm not trying to sell you anything, just give you the story because I know I'm not the only one who has struggled with this stuff. You'll see the blog up there. It's a two-part blog. About my first 10 pounds down, and then now that I've reached 30 pounds, and then once I hit 40 or 50, I'll do another one, but it's all up right there at whatsajosh.com.
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0: It's that time, the retro movie quote of the day for this Friday, going back to 1984. I actually mentioned this movie yesterday. I'll give you the quote next.
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2: Here, from the heart of the Blue Ridge Mountains, where the music runs deep and the stories run even deeper, comes a powerful new novel, Song of the Holler, from acclaimed author K.D. McIntyre, set in the hills of the fictional town of Red Clay in eastern Kentucky. Song of the Holler follows Caleb Marlowe, an aspiring bluegrass artist chasing his big break. But little does he know he's about to get more than he bargained for. Through a series of unexpected circumstances and chilling supernatural events, Caleb uncovers a hidden truth, one meant to stay buried. A truth tied to town local turned bluegrass legend Silas Boone. And the deeper Caleb digs, the more dangerous the truth becomes. Because in the holler, some stories were never meant to be told. And knowing the truth could cost him everything. Inspired by the soul of bluegrass and the legends that live on through song, Song of the Holler is available now at kdmcintyre.com or through Amazon. Get your copy today and discover the story everyone will be talking about. Song of the Holler out now.

make my home in the Hollywood Hills. And I make my living with the hillbilly fiddle, playing little runs in the funny little field.

0: This is Steve Bruce with the Steve Bruce Band. 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
1: And the retro movie quote of the day here with the What's a Josh broadcast, wrapping up our early 80s week. And the quote for today, "Don't you think I realize what's going on here, Miss Summers? I'm not just some hotshot from out of town. I'm a police officer." And if you were listening yesterday, you know what the movie is. "Don't you think I realize what's going on here, Miss Summers? I'm not just some hotshot from out of town. I'm a police officer." What movie is that from? If you know it, keep it to yourself. If you don't know it, I'll give you the answer coming up next.
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3: A busy weather pattern setting up across parts of the country. Showers and thunderstorms expected from portions of the mid-Atlantic into the northeast as a frontal boundary pushes eastward. Some storms could produce heavy downpours, localized flooding, and gusty winds. Across the southeast, hot and humid conditions continue with scattered afternoon thunderstorms. High temperatures climbing into the upper 80s and 90s with heat index values running even higher. The central plains and Midwest seeing a mix of sunshine and scattered thunderstorms. Out west, much of the region remains warm and dry, although monsoon moisture continues to trigger scattered thunderstorms across Arizona, New Mexico, and parts of the Four Corners region. Localized flash flooding is possible near burn scars. In the Pacific Northwest, conditions remain relatively mild with a mix of clouds and sunshine and only isolated shower activity. Meanwhile, Hurricane Lala continues moving north-northwest over the central Pacific, remaining far from the U.S. mainland but being monitored by forecasters. That's your national forecast. I'm Monica Nelson.
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7: That's really funny.

the retro movie quote of the day here on the What's a Josh broadcast. Don't you think I realize what's going on here, Ms. Summers? I'm not just some hotshot from out of town. I'm a police officer. So this movie was released in 1984. Eddie Murphy was only 23 years old when the movie was released. He looked older than that, though, didn't he? He's always looked the same age, though. The role of Axel Foley was famously developed at one point for Sylvester Stallone, which would have resulted in a very different movie. The instrumental Axel F by Harold Faltermeyer became a massive pop hit and one of the most recognizable movie themes of the 80s. The film earned an Academy Award nomination for Best Original Screenplay, and it was the highest grossing movie of 1984 at the domestic box office. Axel Foley's beat up Detroit Lions jacket became almost recognizable as the character itself. What movie is that from? The original Beverly Hills Cop. And that's your retro movie quote of the day here on the What's a Josh broadcast.

0: Well, that's it. There's the What's a Josh broadcast. Finally, we're done. And I want to thank you for spending your time with me. I'm going to tell you right now, the time I get to spend with you on the radio every single day is honestly my favorite time of the day. It's right up there with hugging my dog. So I just appreciate you listening. And those of you who like to interact, I always appreciate that as well. And you can do that while I'm out over at whatsajosh.com. Have a great weekend. I'll talk to you back here on Monday.
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1: I'm Michelle Lee, and it's time now for the Bluegrass Borderline's weekly top 10 countdown for the week of August 16th, 2026. Now, before I unveil the top 10 songs of the week from actual airplay and requested songs, I invite you to send in your requests by downloading my free mobile app, Michelle Lee on Air, in the Apple or Google Play App Store, or simply by visiting MichelleLeeOnAir.com. Let's talk. Let me know what song and artist you'd like to hear, and it just may be one I'll be counting down here on the Bluegrass Borderline's weekly top 10 countdown. Now, before I unveil the top 10 songs of the week, let's take a look back at last week's number one song, which belonged to Jackson Harris featuring Rhonda Vincent with The Last Thing on My Mind, here on the Bluegrass Borderline's weekly top 10 countdown.

There's Jackson Harris featuring Ron DeVincent, last week's number one song with The Last Thing on My Mind. Will they remain at number one for a fourth week in a row? Well, I'm Michelle Lee, and it's time now to count down the top 10 songs of the week for the week of August 16th, 2026. At number 10 for the second week in a row, it's the Poe Ramblin' Boys with Bottom of the Glass here on the Bluegrass Borderline.

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Let's talk. Hey, and while you're there, check out archived interviews, stories behind the songs, Marsha's Two Notes, Mason's Corner, and so much more at MichelleLeeOnAir.com. Now let's get back to counting down the top 10 songs of the week from actual airplay and requested songs here on the Bluegrass Borderline's weekly top 10 countdown. We're at number 8 right now with a song that drops 3, but spending their 9th week on the Bluegrass Borderline's weekly top 10 countdown. It's Della Mae off their album Magic Accident. 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

I'm Michelle Lee, back now, counting down the top 10 songs of the week. Will Jackson Harris and Rhonda Vincent remain at number one for a fourth week in a row with The Last Thing on My Mind? Well, we'll soon find out as I'm continuing on, counting down the top 10 songs of the week from actual airplay and requested songs for the week of August 16th, 2026. And we're at number 7 right now in a song climbing up 1 with Kenny and Amanda Smith. It's Tears of the Cherokee here on the Bluegrass Borderline.

0: another fourth week on the Bluegrass Borderline's weekly top 10 countdown, and climbing up one to number six, there's the Grasskulls with Memories I Ain't Missing. Here with me, Michelle Lee, on the Bluegrass Borderline's weekly top 10 countdown. I'm counting down the top 10 songs of the week from actual airplay and requested songs. 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And while I step away, I hope you step over to your Facebook and Instagram, give a like and a follow to Michelle Lee on Air, M&M Real Talk, where we keep you up to date with all things happening both in country and bluegrass music. 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And when I come back, I'll unveil the top five songs of the week from actual airplay and requested songs here on the Bluegrass Borderline's weekly top 10 countdown.
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0: Michelle Lee back now, counting down the top 10 songs of the week for the week of August 16th, 2026, here on the Bluegrass Borderline's weekly top 10 countdown. Will Jackson Harris and Rhonda Vincent remain at number one for a fourth week in a row with Last Thing on My Mind? Well, we'll soon find out. But before I unveil the top five songs of the week, let's take a look back at the last five songs that brought us to this point. At number 10, the Poe Ramblin' Boys with Bottom of the Glass. At number 9, Nick Dumas featuring Vince Gill with Feels Like Love. At number 8, Della May with Family Tree. At number 7, Kenny and Amanda Smith with Tears of the Cherokee. At number 6, The Grascals with Memories I Ain't Missing. And this week at number 5, climbing up one, off their album Spirit of America, it's Good Old USA with The Cody Norris Show, here on the Bluegrass Borderline's weekly top 10 countdown.

There's Hubris Came to Town for the second week in a row at number four with Full Chord featuring Billy Strings here with me, Michelle Lee, and the Bluegrass Borderline's weekly top 10 countdown. I'm counting down the top 10 songs of the week from actual airplay and requested songs. So be sure to send in your requests by downloading my free mobile app, Michelle Lee On Air, in the Apple or Google Play App Store, or head over to my website, MichelleLeeOnAir.com. Let's talk. Let's get back to counting down the Bluegrass Borderline's weekly top 10 countdown for the week of August 16th, 2026. And at number three, spending its 13th week here on the Bluegrass Borderline's weekly top 10 countdown. And after 3 weeks at number one, dropping two, it's Jackson Harris featuring Rhonda Vincent with The Last Thing on My Mind here on the Bluegrass Borderline's weekly top 10 countdown.

0: There's Olivia Joe and Ole Virginia climbing up one to number two. Here with me, Michelle Lee, and the Bluegrass Borderline's weekly Top 10 Countdown. As I'm counting down the top 10 songs of the week from actual airplay and requested songs, I invite you to follow and like Michelle Lee on Air, M&M Real Talk on Facebook and Instagram. 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Go to Let's Talk to let me know what song and artist you'd like to hear, because you just never know. It may be one I'll be counting down right here on the Bluegrass Borderline's weekly Top 10 Countdown. And while you're there, you can check out archived interviews, stories behind the songs, this month's artist and album release spotlight, and so much more at MichelleLeeOnAir.com. And when I come back, I'll unveil a brand new number one song here on the Bluegrass Borderline's weekly Top 10 Countdown for the week of August 16th, 2026, here on the Bluegrass Borderline.
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I'm Michelle Lee. Back now, counting down the top 10 songs of the week for the week of August 16th, 2023. Now, before I unveil the brand new number one song of the week, let's take a look back at the last nine songs that brought us to this point. At number 10, the Poe Ramblin' Boys with Bottom of the Glass. At number 9, Nick Dumas featuring Vince Gill with Feels Like Love. At number 8, Della May with Family Tree. At number 7, Kenny and Amanda Smith with Tears of the Cherokee. At number 6, The Grascals and Memories I Ain't Missing. At number 5, The Cody Norris Show with Good Ol' USA. At number 4, Full Chord featuring Billy Strings with Hubris Came to Town. At number 3, Jackson Harris featuring Rhonda Vincent with The Last Thing on My Mind. At number 2, Olivia Joe with Ol' Virginia. And this week at number 1, spending its 12th week on the Bluegrass Borderline's weekly top 10 countdown, and after 5 weeks at number 2, climbs up one to the top spot, Mountain Fever Records recording artist Mike Mitchell, off his album Love Songs, Torch, and Bluegrass. It is a song that is dear to mine and Marcia's heart. It's our wedding song. It's a song that Mike Mitchell and Don Kenny took from our story and created Love Came True. And it's number 1, 1 month to the date of our wedding anniversary. Here's Mike Mitchell with Love Came True here on the Bluegrass Borderline's weekly top 10 countdown.

There's Mike Mitchell with Love Came True, your brand new number one song for the week of August 16th, 2026, here on the Bluegrass Borderline's weekly Top 10 Countdown. I'm Michelle Lee, and there you have it, the top 10 songs of the week from actual airplay and requested songs. 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Now join me each and every week for the best mix of bluegrass, bluegrass gospel, roots, acoustic, and Americana music, from traditional, contemporary, to progressive, to newgrass, and your Bluegrass Hall of Famers, as well as for the Bluegrass Borderline's weekly Top 10 Countdown. And once again, head over to my website, MichelleLeeOnAir.com. Let's talk. Let me know what song and artist you'd like to hear. And while you're there, check out this month's album and artist release spotlight, archived interviews, stories behind the songs, Marsha's Two Notes, and Mason's Corner. All that and more can be found at MichelleLeeOnAir.com. Once again, the brand new number one song for the week of August 16th, 2026 is Mike Mitchell with Love Came True here on the Bluegrass Borderline. I'm Michelle Lee. You have yourself a great day, everybody. Until next time, I thank you.

0: from Music City, USA, Nashville, Tennessee, this is Into the Blue, featuring the very best in bluegrass and Grassicana music. And now here's your host, Terry Hurd.
1: Hello and welcome to the show. So good to be back with you here as we head into the blue once again with the very best in bluegrass. Music on the way in this hour from Donna Hughes, J. Lee Roberts, Benson, Ashby Frank, Mylon Miller, Tim Stafford, and many, many others. As always, brought to you by BluegrassToday.com, where you'll find all the breaking news in bluegrass, radio airplay charts, upcoming events, and so much more. Check them out, BluegrassToday.com. We're going to kick things off right now with a brand new one from Alan Bybee, getting a little help here from Sierra Hall and Ronnie McCurry, and a tip of the hat to Herschel Sizemore. Here's Uncle Herschel.